0: Two elegiac melodies by Edvard Grieg, played by the Ulster Orchestra, led by Vernon Handley.
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3: 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You'll hear music performed by the orchestra just 3 days after the 9/11 attacks. And you'll hear comments from then music director Morris Janssens, who was on a plane to Pittsburgh when the events unfolded. That's Friday night at 7 on QED 89.3.
0: This is a pastoral by American composer Amy Beach, played here by the Ambash Chamber Ensemble.

0: Yuzhawang at the piano. Gustavo Dudamel conducted the Los Angeles Philharmonic. Incredible performance of the Piano Concerto No. 2 by Sergei Rachmaninoff.
1: Pianist Vanessa Schmidhorst and season organizer Catherine Crotty join this Voice of the Arts episode to discuss Tuesday Musical Club's first recital of the season. Schmidhorst talks about each of the challenging and technical pieces she will perform on September 8th at the Levy Hall at Beit Kulanu, including Chopin's Sonata in B-flat minor, and here's Schmidhorst on Busoni's transcription of Bach's Chaconne in D minor.
2: It's originally written for solo violin, and it was transcribed for piano by Busoni, and it's amazing that the job that he did with it. He really takes advantage of the instrument, and it's not very usual. Usually I don't like transcriptions because they just sound like a copy. They don't sound as good as the original, but this one is different.
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0: Some film music from Bernard Herrmann, one of the true mid-century masters of film scoring. Wrote a lot of soundtracks for Alfred Hitchcock. And in this case, from the snows of Kilimanjaro, this is the Memory Waltz.

0: The Memory Waltz from the Snows of Kilimanjaro by Bernard Herrmann, played there by the City of Prague Philharmonic, conducted by Paul Bateman.
1: 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The voice of the arts in Western Pennsylvania. On the aisle, center section, sparkling crystal chandeliers in the ceiling above. Jim Cunningham at Hines Hall. Join me for this week's Pittsburgh Symphony Radio broadcast. Alexi Kenney plays the Sibelius Violin Concerto. Music director Manfred Honig conducts Rainbow Body by Christopher Theophanides and Dvorak Symphony No. 8. 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

Hello there, and welcome to Exploring Music. It's Bill McLaughlin here. Our theme this week, it's going to sound funny, Bill's Keepers. It's all about CDs. You see, I've got a big CD problem. I love listening to CDs, and I love sharing them with you, but I've got way too many CDs. I mean, way too many CDs in my house. About 3 years ago, we had some wonderful shelves put in, and the day that Alan installed the shelves, we already needed more space. It was spilling off into boxes, and I have a box in the hall by the door. When folks come over to my house, I say, help yourself. Take a CD home. Take two, take three, take four, take five. I've got so many CDs. And there's always this other box, sort of in the living room, that's labeled Bill's Keepers. These are CDs that are too good to give away. That's what we're going to listen to all week long, Bill's Keepers. Starting with this wonderful recording with, check this out, Itzhak Perlman, Yo-Yo Ma, and Emmanuel Axe, playing music of Mendelssohn, two movements of the piano trio in D minor, opus 49. The first movement, Molto Allegro e Agitato, which starts with the cello, and then the scherzo, Leggero e Vivace. Here we go.

violinist Itzhak Perlman, cellist Yo-Yo Ma, and Emmanuel Ax. We just heard the first and third movements of Mendelssohn's Piano Trio No. 1 in D minor, which was composed in 1839. Wonderful recording made it one of my favorite places in New York City that you can't go to hear concerts. It's the American Academy of Arts and Letters, which is way uptown, 155th and Broadway. I know the Academy still uses the auditorium, but it's become everybody's favorite classical recording studio because it has such wonderful acoustic. Now, how did this recording wind up in my keeper's box? Well, I know all three of these performers, and they are very generous folks, but in fact, it came from their record company. And I would say maybe a third of the things in my keeper's box come from record companies, some come from publishing firms, but an awful lot of it just comes from musicians that I know who are very generous at handing out recordings of their work. This next recording was actually sent to me by a friend, the flutist Robert Stallman, marvelous fellow, pupil of Jean-Pierre Rampal, close associate. In fact, this album of French music is dedicated to Jean-Pierre Rampal. And Robert Stallman will now play a solo version for flute.

0: flutist Robert Stallman playing his arrangement of Marin Marais' set of variations on La Folia. That tune, La Folia, it's a sort of Spanish madness that was played at carnival time, became a passion of composers over the ages. So many composers have written variations and fantasies and rhapsodies. And in fact, in the second half of the show, we're going to hear yet another variation on it, that of Sergei Rachmaninoff. I should take just a second to tell anyone who's just tuned in that you are listening to Exploring Music and that our theme this week is Bill's Keepers, which is the cardboard box into which I place all of these new CDs that come into the house that I want to listen to again. And I've got an idea. I think you should tell us as this week goes on which CDs you'd like to hear played again and at greater length on Exploring Music, because this week we're just sampling these CDs, only hearing parts of them. So write to us via our website. It's exploringmusic.org.
1: 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This week, Esa Pekkasalainen leads the combined forces of the Juilliard School Orchestra and the Royal Academy of Music Symphony Orchestra in Igor Stravinsky's Symphony in Three Movements, the Violin Concerto of Alban Berg, and Béla Bartók's Concerto for Orchestra. I'm Steve Seal. That's coming up on APM Symphony Cast.
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0: So more on La Folia. This suggestion came to Sergei Rachmaninoff from the great violinist Fritz Kreisler, who loved to play Corelli's set of variations on La Folia. He said, Serge, you look like you need a piece for yourself now on all these concerts. You could make a set of variations, your own 20th century variations on La Folia. And Rachmaninoff loved the idea. It took him about only 2.5 months to put this together. It was funny because some years later, he wrote to a man named Nikolai Medner, wonderful pianist, who was about to play these pieces. And Rachmaninoff says, you know, I've played this piece about 15 times in public, and always at a certain point, the audience starts coughing. And when they start coughing a lot, I leave out the next variation. He said there was one small town where I only got to play 10 variations. In New York, I made it up to 18. And I'm hoping that you will play all of them. And no coughing on your part either, please. Well, I have a wonderful recording here, which I just received not long ago. And I can vouch for this young player. He gets through without coughing. He plays it brilliantly, in fact. His name is Alexander Romanovsky. Born in 1984 in the Ukraine. And this young man can play him some Rachmaninoff. Here is Romanovsky playing the Corelli Variations, Opus 42. As you listen to this, you'll hear one variation in D minor after the next until we finally get to an intermezzo in the center where the tempo slows down and Rachmaninoff seems to be recalling the Iberian origins of this piece and then manages to change the key into D flat major. It's as if Rachmaninoff allows himself to become lost in a dream. Here's Alexander Romanovsky, the Corelli Variations of Sergei Rachmaninoff.

Sergei Rachmaninoff mulling over that old Spanish tune, La Folia. Rachmaninoff's variations on what he calls a theme of Corelli, since Arcangelo Corelli had made variations on that same old Spanish tune. Marvelous new recording on the Decca label from a young Ukrainian pianist named Alexander Romanovsky. And now, after all of that Iberian and Russian mixture of melancholy, I thought we'd go back to a little bit of French music. We'll hear a piece called The Nightingale in Love, and then a little musette, a dance tune. Robert Stallman is the flutist, Edwin Swanborn the harpsichordist, and Carl Benyon the cellist. This is music of François Couperin.

The French school of virtuoso flute playing that began with Michel de la Barre continued for three centuries through the brilliant lineage of Blavet, de Vienne, Taffanel, Moïse, and more recently, Jean-Pierre Rampal. It was this great French musician and his passion for the flute and for Baroque music who did so much to establish the flute as a solo instrument in the 20th century, thus creating a new golden age of the flute. With heartfelt gratitude, I offer this program in tribute to Jean-Pierre Rampal, my mentor and my friend. Those are the words of Robert Stallman, the flutist, whom we just heard playing with harpsichordist Edwin Swanborn and cellist Carl Bennion on this beautiful album, The Nightingale in Love, music of François Couperin. So that's a sample of the riches contained in this big cardboard box in my living room. So let's see what we fished out for tomorrow. Oh yeah, wonderful stuff from Trio Medieval. Beautiful recording from my friends in Houston, Robert Simpson and his Houston Chamber Choir. We'll also hear a recording of Mozart's Sinfonia Concertante with Laura St. John playing violin and her brother, Scott St. John, as the viola soloist. A little bit of Benito Valente, some Paquito de Rivera, and a wonderful set of verses for Carnival of the Animals. As much as you love the verses of Bennett Cerf, I promise when you hear the verses of David Gonzalez, you won't miss them at all. That's all on tomorrow, so make sure to join us.

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Our production assistants are Ella Pinsloop, Eric Opland, Adela Skoronsky, and Weston Williams. Rebecca Neistat is the WFMT production and syndication manager. 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I'm Bill McLaughlin. 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

0: The Oak by Florence Price, played by the Württemberg Philharmonic, conducted by John Jetter.
1: The aisle, center section, sparkling crystal chandeliers in the ceiling above. Jim Cunningham at Heinz Hall. 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Alexi Kenney plays the Sibelius Violin Concerto. 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

0: The Fantasy Variations by the American composer Ulysses Kay. It was Arthur Fagan conducting the Vienna Radio Symphony Orchestra.
1: 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And you'll hear comments from then-music director Morris Janssens, who was on a plane to Pittsburgh when the events unfolded. That's Friday night at 7 on QED 89.3. 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
0: The Indian-American composer Rena Esmail once said she was struck by how differently the concept of dawn is portrayed in Hindustani music and in Western classical music. In the former, she says the colors are darker and more mysterious. And this piece of hers is an example of that. It's called Sandhi Prakash, meaning the joining of light. And it's a term for a particular set of Hindustani ragas that are performed at the moments of sunrise and sunset. And here is that piece by Rena Esmail, played by violinist Vijay Gupta and harpist Yolanda Kondanasis.

0: The Enchanted Lake by Anatol Leodov. That was the Slovak Philharmonic, conducted by Stefan Gunzenhauser. I'm Steve Seal. Stick around.
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3: 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So it is very different if you look at his tour as to the stops and what he's done in the past. This is a very, very intimate setting. 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
0: It's not out of the question. There might be a little bit of a Bartok reference going on here in this music by Wynton Marsalis. But if that's the case, it might not be accidental, since, after all, we're hearing his Concerto for Orchestra, and composer Béla Bartók might have written the most famous work by that name. In Marsalis's hands, though, the orchestral concerto, of course, dips not into Hungarian folk music, but jazz. And this performance of this work from this summer's BBC Proms Festival will serve as a fitting point of departure for this week's Extra Eclectic. New classical music with a jazz influence from Wynton Marsalis and Earl Lewis Stewart, Jean Baptiste, and much more. Stay close. This is a piece by Jeff Scott called Startin' Somethin'. It's played by the Imani Winds.

0: The Concerto for Orchestra by Wynton Marsalis, performing there at the BBC Proms just a couple of weeks ago on August 13th. The BBC Symphony Orchestra, conducted there by James Gaffigan. That recording was the UK premiere of that work. And we are bringing you highlights from this summer's BBC Proms Festival, the most celebrated, longest-running classical music festival in the world, held every summer in the UK, primarily at the Royal Albert Hall, every week on Extra Eclectic. I'm Steve Seal.
1: 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It's the PSO on Air every weekday morning at 8:30 on QED 89.3, made possible by the Spanos Group of Raymond James.
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0: Modern Classical Informed by Jazz on this hour of Extra Eclectic, and this is from Earl Lewis Stewart from his Rhythm Sonata. We'll hear Majestic, played here by clarinetist Marcus Ely with the Lyris Quartet.

0: Majestic from the Rhythm Sonata by Earl Lewis Stuart, clarinetist Marcus Ely, and the Lyris Quartet.
1: 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Here's Michael Bodolowski.
2: Wanderlust is a local group of very, very talented musicians. Dustin Rainey on keyboards, Mike Kokas on bass, Dan Hutton on saxophone, and Jason O'Lear on drums. And they do a lot of contemporary material, but they also do a lot of their own original compositions. Something different for the concert series. This is something that should appeal to people that are looking for a different avenue. Not just the classics, but original compositions by local musicians.
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0: John Batiste put out 3 CDs on one day a few weeks ago. His classically influenced one called Black Mozart, and then 2 others inspired by the music of Thelonious Monk. And this is a piece from one of the Monk-inspired recordings. It's called Eternity Around the Corner, Jean Baptiste.

0: Oh, that's a cool piece. That is Jean-Baptiste playing his own composition called Eternity Around the Corner. And it's one of his two releases with music inspired by Thelonious Monk. And the third release that came out on the very same day, a couple of weeks ago, called Black Mozart, his latest nod to classical stylings. The program's archive can be found online at yourclassical.org. Click on Hosted Shows and you will find Extra Eclectic right there. We'll have tonight's program up about midday tomorrow. And the complete archive going back multiple years is there for you to enjoy as well. Thanks as always to Jennifer Allen for putting together the playlists here on the program. Tip of the hat. I'm Steve Seal. It's Extra Eclectic.
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2: Our first of four concerts from China's National Center for the Performing Arts begins with a concert showcasing both the violin and the piano. Violinist Ning Feng will be soloist in three concertos by Mozart, and pianist George Lee will be heard in the moving and dramatic Yellow River Concerto. I'm Jan Weller. 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
3: 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Good Tuesday morning, another beautiful day in the forecast, a bit warmer than it was yesterday with a high of 86 with mostly sunny skies. We'll have cloudy skies tonight, a low of 65, and then mostly sunny on Wednesday with a high of 87. On QED 89.3.

0: Estonian lullaby, Kus-Kus Kaljiki, by Arvo Pärt, Montserrat Figueres, and Ariana Saval singing there with Hesperion 21.
1: The Community Arts Center of Cambria County presents the Johnstown Camera Club exhibit throughout September. Here's Executive Director Angela Godin.
2: We're so happy that they've been a partner with us for so many decades, and so we get to feature a exhibit of theirs every year, and so that is absolutely wonderful. The group is so tremendous because the way that they capture the world and the eye of the different photographers is so impressive. And to go into that room and see all of the pieces that are on display, it's so diverse and eclectic in what they capture and what they hone into as individual persons to focus on. And it's really, really impressive.
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0: From the 20th and 21st century Russian composer Alexander Neifel, a Soviet and Russian composer, often described as one of the most prominent Russian composers of his generation and a member of the Soviet avant-garde. This is from his work In Air Clear and Unseen. We'll hear An Autumn Evening, played by the Keller Quartet.

0: Jean-Baptiste playing his own piece called Always Know, and that is from one of his two recent releases honoring Thelonious Monk, Monk Meditations. Thanks, as always, to Jennifer Allen for putting together the playlists here on the show. I'm Steve Seal. It's Extra Eclectic.
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2: Convents were among early modern Europe's most musical spaces and one of the few in which women could pursue higher education in a variety of fields. This week on Harmonia, we're celebrating these undersung cultural powerhouses with music written by and for nuns and other religious repertory performed by women over the centuries, featuring the latest by Musica Secreta. 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
4: Good Tuesday morning, another beautiful day in the forecast, a bit warmer than it was yesterday with a high of 86 with mostly sunny skies. We'll have cloudy skies tonight, a low of 65, and then mostly sunny on Wednesday with a high of 87. On QED, 89.3.

0: The Red Pony Suite by Aaron Copland. That was a performance by the Boston Pops Orchestra with conductor John Williams. 94 years old, John Williams, and he's still surprising people. This weekend at the Hollywood Bowl, John Williams came out and surprised the audience, and he even grabbed the baton to conduct a performance. Videos of that are on Instagram, and it's really just incredible to see the crowd and the performers light up when they realize who's on stage. I'm Jalene Kahn, and it's great to have your company. I hope you're doing well tonight. Stick around, and we'll hear a Mozart piece of music in just a minute.
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0: Pianist Elizabeth Rich and the Janacek Philharmonic Orchestra, conducted by Dennis Burke. That was Carl Maria von Weber's Piano Concerto No. 1. A piece of music that had one foot in the 18th century and one in the 19th century. I'm Jalene Kahn. I hope you're enjoying these performances. Thanks a lot for being here with me.
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3: 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Good Tuesday morning, another beautiful day in the forecast. A bit warmer than it was yesterday with a high of 86 with mostly sunny skies. We'll have cloudy skies tonight, a low of 65, and then mostly sunny on Wednesday with a high of 87. On QED, 89.3.

0: English composer John Ireland wrote that music in the 1930s to be used as competition music for the National Brass Band Championship of Great Britain. It's called a Downland Suite, performed there by the Sinfonia of London under conductor John Wilson. Some solo guitar music is coming up in just a minute. Anytime you want to hear more from the guitar, check out our guitar stream. 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
1: The concert series presents Wanderlust on Sunday, September 13th, 3 p.m. at the First Presbyterian Church on Lincoln Street in Johnstown. Here's Michael Bodolowski.
2: Wanderlust is a local group of very, very talented musicians. Dustin Rainey on keyboards, Mike Kokas on bass, Dan Hutton on saxophone, and Jason O'Lear on drums. And they do a lot of contemporary material, but they also do a lot of their own original compositions. Something different for the concert series. This is something that should appeal to people that are looking for a different avenue. Not just the classics, but

0: Had Ado by James Horner. That was written for the Samuelson siblings, violinist Mari Samuelson and her brother cellist Hakan Samuelson. They performed with the Royal Liverpool Philharmonic under conductor Vasily Petrenko on Music Through the Night.
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2: It's a story of romance, friendship, and the struggle for survival in the City of Lights. This Saturday afternoon at 1, hear Pittsburgh Opera's production of Giacomo Puccini's La Bohème, featuring Vuvu Mpofu as Mimi and Daniel O'Hearn as Rodolfo, recorded at the Benedum Center in October 2025. It's Pittsburgh Opera's production of La Bohème, this Saturday afternoon at 1 on QED 89.3. Good Tuesday morning, another beautiful day in the forecast, a bit warmer than it was yesterday with a high of 86 with mostly sunny skies. We'll have cloudy skies tonight, a low of 65, and then mostly sunny on Wednesday with a high of 87. On QED 89.3.

0: Elegy for Strings by American composer Judith Lang Zimon. That was the Czech Radio Symphony Orchestra on Music Through the Night. Coming up in just a minute, we'll hear a Tchaikovsky symphony that made him think, as he wrote it, that his talents had deserted him. I hope you can stick around for that. It's coming up next.
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2: Pianist Vanessa Schmidhorst and season organizer Catherine Crotty join this Voice of the Arts episode to discuss Tuesday Musical Club's first recital of the season. Schmidhorst talks about each of the challenging and technical pieces she will perform on September 8th at the Levy Hall at Beit Kulanu, including Chopin's Sonata in B-flat minor. And here's Schmidhorst on Busoni's transcription of Bach's Chaconne in D minor.
3: It was originally written for solo violin, and it was transcribed for piano by Busoni, and it's amazing that the job that he did with it. He really takes advantage of the instrument, and it's not very usual. Usually I don't like transcriptions because they just sound like a copy. They don't sound as good as the original, but this one is different.
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0: Tchaikovsky wrote the first drafts of this symphony during the last 5 years of his life. And during this time, he was in a bit of a rut. He said that old age was drawing near, and he couldn't really concentrate on work. He didn't have any ideas or inspiration, and he felt like he had to squeeze this symphony from his dull brain. Tchaikovsky's Symphony No. 5.

0: Mikhail Pletnev conducted the Russian National Orchestra with Tchaikovsky's Symphony No. 5.
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2: 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On July 12, 2026, Pamela Shaw played music of Bruins, Rheinberger, Handel, and Bach from St. Paul Cathedral, part of its summer concert series. We'll bring it to you on this week's WQED Organ Series, Sunday night at 10 on QED 89.3. 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Good Tuesday morning, another beautiful day in the forecast, a bit warmer than it was yesterday with a high of 86 with mostly sunny skies. We'll have cloudy skies tonight, a low of 65, and then mostly sunny on Wednesday with a high of 87. On QED 89.3.

0: the Milos Quartet with Schubert's String Quartet No. 2.
1: The Community Arts Center of Cambria County presents the Johnstown Camera Club exhibit throughout September. Here's Executive Director Angela Godin.
2: We're so happy that they've been a partner with us for so many decades, and so we get to feature a exhibit of theirs every year, and so that is absolutely wonderful. The group is so tremendous because the way that they capture the world and the eye of the different photographers is so impressive. And to go into that room and see all of the pieces that are on display, it's so diverse and eclectic in what they capture and what they hone into as individual persons to focus on. And it's really, really impressive.
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0: Zubin Mehta conducted the Berlin Philharmonic with interludes from Intermezzo by Richard Strauss.
1: 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On the aisle, center section, sparkling crystal chandeliers in the ceiling above. Jim Cunningham at Heinz Hall. 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Alexi Kenny plays the Sibelius Violin Concerto. 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
2: Good Tuesday morning, another beautiful day in the forecast, a bit warmer than it was yesterday with a high of 86 with mostly sunny skies. We'll have cloudy skies tonight, a low of 65, and then mostly sunny on Wednesday with a high of 87. On QED, 89.3.

0: The mandolin was played by Avi Avital. That's actually his arrangement of the piece. And we also heard Shalev Adel play harpsichord. Some Chopin piano music is coming up in just a minute. I hope you can stick around.
1: Hi, I'm Melissa Culbertson from the City Parks Office of Special Events, host of Bach, Beethoven, and Brunch, and you're listening to the Voice of the Arts, Classical QED 89.3.
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0: Pianist Bruce Liu really knows his way around Chopin. He won the International Chopin Piano Competition in 2021. But he had to sit around and wait for over a year to do this competition. It was originally scheduled for 2020, and like most things, it was postponed. That extra year of waiting might have brought on a lot of extra time for performance anxiety, but instead of doing that, Liu spent a lot of time researching Chopin, and he practiced music by other composers. And one of the keys, he said, to not having a lot of anxiety was to not listen to his competition in order to focus on his own performance.

0: The audience can hardly wait to applaud for Bruce Liu, Chopin's Variations on La Ci Darem Lamano, the famous piece of music from Mozart's Don Giovanni. We'll hear some Mozart coming up in just a minute. One of his symphonies is next.
1: This is Leonard Nimoy, inviting you to join me, the Western Wind Vocal Ensemble, and guest cantors for the Birthday of the World. Eloquent and profound, the Birthday of the World presents some of the most inspiring music from the Rosh Hashanah service for cantor and choir.
2: 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And you'll hear comments from then music director Morris Janssens, who was on a plane to Pittsburgh when the events unfolded. 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

0: Mozart's Symphony No. 16. Adam Fischer conducted the Danish National Chamber Orchestra on Music Through the Night. I'm Jalene Kahn. Thanks a lot for being here.
1: This is the Composer's Datebook for September 8th. I'm John Burge. Today's date in 1934 marked the birthday of the late British composer Sir Peter Maxwell Davis. Now, his name is spelled D-A-V-I-E-S, so most Americans tend to pronounce it Davies, even though Davis is the common British pronunciation. Once, when Sir Peter was in the U.S., a British journalist called the Las Vegas hotel where the composer was staying and asked to speak to Peter Maxwell Davis. The receptionist said there was no one there by that name. Asked to spell the name, the British journalist did. "Oh, Davies," said the receptionist. "Sorry, there's no one registered by that name either." Now, it turned out the hotel computer had compressed Maxwell Davis into Mavis, and that was how Sir Peter was registered. He found the whole incident so amusing that he wrote an orchestral tone poem titled Mavis in Las Vegas, fantasizing that somehow he had a female alter ego in that city, perhaps earning her living as a high-kicking Vegas showgirl. In addition to the whimsical Mavis in Las Vegas, Maxwell Davis often composed music inspired by the bleak northern land and seascape of the Orkney Islands, an atmosphere as far removed from the Vegas Strip as you can imagine.

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1: 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Should be another nice day today with sunny skies and our high getting to 82. We begin with Richard Strauss and a suite from Le Bourgeois Gentilhomme, Eduardo Mata, and the National Arts Center Orchestra of Canada.

0: Music of Richard Strauss, Le Bourgeois Gentilhomme, the Suite of Incidental Music with Eduardo Mata and the National Arts Centre Orchestra of Canada on Classical QED 89.3. 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
1: 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Here's Michael Bodolowski.
2: 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Dustin Rainey on keyboards, Mike Kokas on bass, Dan Hutton on saxophone, and Jason O'Leary on drums. And they do a lot of contemporary material, but they also do a lot of their own original compositions. Something different for the concert series. This is something that should appeal to people that are looking for a different avenue, not just the classics, but original compositions by local musicians.
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0: C.P.E. Bach and a concerto originally for harpsichord and orchestra. 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
0: And of course, Jim will be calling in this morning at around 8:15 or so for the latest tour report heard on Classical QED 89.3. And you can go to our website to see all of the tour reports, WQED-FM. This past weekend, we had the first performances of Pittsburgh Shakespeare in the Parks, The Merry Wives of Windsor. This weekend looks like it could be pretty good, too. In Highland Park, once again, September 11th through the 13th, Friday performances starting at 6, and Saturday and Sunday starting at 2 o'clock. The Merry Wives of Windsor.
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0: Should be a pretty nice day today with our temperatures getting to around 82 or so. This is a concerto for violin and strings featuring Lorraine McAslin as the violinist, Nicholas Ward and the Northern Chamber Orchestra, Austrian composer Leopold Hoffmann.

Leopold Hoffman and that violin concerto, which featured Lorraine McCaslin, Nicholas Ward, and the Northern Chamber Orchestra on Classical QED 89.3. 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Claude Debussy's dance legend, Kama, now with James Conlon and the

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Rainer Hochmuth is our featured cellist in this Concerto for Cello and Orchestra by Boccherini,

0: Reinhard Hochmuth playing the cello in that cello concerto by Luigi Boccherini on classical WQED FM 89.3 Pittsburgh and WQEJ 89.7 Johnstown. 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
2: 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Beautiful day yesterday. Hope you enjoyed your Labor Day, and we're going to have more of the same. It will be a bit warmer today with a high of 86, but lots of sunshine. Some clouds in the area tonight, partly cloudy with a low of 66, and then another nice day on Wednesday, mostly sunny with a high of 87, but then a chance of rain arrives Wednesday night, and Thursday is looking quite rainy. So we do have some rain in the area, but the next couple of days are beautiful, and you make this station beautiful because you are a member, and thank you for that and for listening to the station. We'll be hearing from Jim Cunningham in about 15 minutes. He's on a bus traveling from Amsterdam to Essen, Germany, so he will not have a chance to call in, but he did send some material from after the Amsterdam concert, and I'll get that put together for you and have that on the air in about 15 minutes or so. We have support on the station coming from our members and sustainers and from the Washington Symphony Orchestra and Washington Festival Chorale, presenting a free 9/11 remembrance concert Saturday, September 12th, 7 p.m. at Immaculate Conception Church in Washington. The concert commemorates the 25th anniversary of September 11th, and that is sponsored in part by the Washington County Tourism Promotion Agency. Well, we're going to start off with some Finnish music. This is from composer Selim Palmgren. This is his piano concerto number one. Jacques Mercier conducts the Turku Philharmonic Orchestra. The pianist is Erho Heininen on QED 89.3.

On QED 89.3, the Piano Concerto No. 1 by Selim Palmgren, Jacques Mercier conducted the Turku Philharmonic Orchestra. The pianist there was Erho Heininen, and that was a Finnish composer, and you heard it here on Classical QED 89.3. Good morning, Brian Savar with you. A beautiful day out there, 61 degrees right now. We're going to have a high of 86 with mostly sunny skies, some clouds tonight with a low of 66, and more sunshine on Wednesday with a high of 87. We have support on the station coming from you, our members, and from the Allegheny Regional Asset District, supporting QED 89.3's local arts programming. This September 11th, join Jim Cunningham for a special broadcast of the Pittsburgh Symphony Orchestra to recognize the 25th anniversary of 9/11. You'll hear music performed by the orchestra just 3 days after the 9/11 attacks. And you'll hear comments from then-music director Maurice Janssens, who was on a plane to Pittsburgh when the events unfolded. That's Friday night at 7 on QED 89.3. Well, the Pittsburgh Symphony Orchestra is on their way to Essen, Germany, where they will give a concert tonight. They will be performing the John Adams Short Ride in a Fast Machine, the Rachmaninoff Rhapsody on a Theme of Paganini with Alexandre Cantrenot, and then the Dvorak Symphony No. 9, and that will take place. They're sort of in the home stretch of their tour where it's one concert after another, so a very busy week. And Jim Cunningham is currently on a bus, so he is unavailable to call in. But last night he was there in Amsterdam with the concert at the Concertgebouw, and he managed to talk to a couple people who attended the concert and were supporters of the Pittsburgh Symphony Orchestra. He sent those interviews my way, and here is a little montage of some reaction from the Pittsburgh Symphony Orchestra concert at the Concertgebouw in Amsterdam last night.

0: All right, Mr. Rakoff, will you please tell me what you thought of the concert tonight? How did it go?
1: Well, this was the most thrilling rendition of the New World Symphony that I've ever heard. The acoustics were over the top, and the maestro was explaining to me that the entire orchestra was at their peak, and all of the departments were interplaying with one another, making the best music of their lives, and it was just a fantastic evening.
2: And what do you think of this place?
1: This concert hall is so intimate, and the acoustics are sensational. And of course, Amsterdam, it's my second home because I had a business in Amsterdam for 60 years. So I came here every year and been to the Concertgebouw many times, but never as proud as I was tonight being part of the Pittsburgh's performance. So it was a special evening.
0: Hello, introduce yourself.
3: I'm Stephanie Pashman, and I'm CEO of the Allegheny Conference on Community Development. And it's a real honor to be here with Pittsburgh Symphony. They were tremendous.
0: And I hear you've made some great connections with potential new business for Pittsburgh.
3: We certainly did. We hosted a reception before the concert, and we met with businesses from life sciences, from robotics, from manufacturing, and we made some immense connections for the state of Pennsylvania. We had Secretary Sager with us from the state, and it was a really wonderful opportunity to connect our immense depth in arts and culture with our businesses and really celebrate Pittsburgh.
0: So it's really possible that by coming over here and sharing this music with the audience at the Concertgebouw that Pittsburgh might make connections for further business development.
3: Oh, we already did. I mean, we already did. We have a couple follow-up connections. We have an individual in the energy sector who's coming over in a couple weeks to look at some brownfield sites we have. We've already made some progress. And most importantly, we get to celebrate our symphony.

0: did you think of the concert this evening?
1: Oh, spectacular. And I particularly enjoyed watching your son in the viola section. So he was a real star.
0: That is an extraordinary opportunity for Dan.
1: It was really so well received, and the audience just was so enthusiastic. It was just really magical.
0: And what did you think of the hall? It's so beautiful.
1: Yeah, this is my first time here, but my husband's been here quite a few times, and he's always told me that it's so spectacular. We leave tomorrow, unfortunately, so we'll see everybody back in Pittsburgh.

and hear them again. I was very impressed by the performance, to say the least. So I hope you will continue doing that. Hopefully you can come back here again. So I'll be around.

0: Jim, you've done this so many times with us. It's just always a treat. It's an incredible gift and blessing to especially to come back to Amsterdam. You know all those wonderful concerts we've had over the years with Meister Janssens and Mazel, but to bring this unbelievably young group of musicians and to play for a standing ovation, there's nothing that's better.
1: I thought you were retiring.
0: Well, you know, retirement is sort of just a word, you know, but it's been, Manfred has always been so great to me and always says, if I want to join them on a tour, he's always graciously put an invitation, so I'm grateful for that.
1: Congratulations, tonight was amazing. What else are you looking forward to? Any other special features to this trip for you?
0: Looking forward to being in Vienna for a couple days. And, you know, honestly, I know everybody has said it, Jim, but it's been great having you, but also to have your son, Jimmy, with us. Seeing him grow up and then to see him across the stage, it really is so special, and I'm sure it is so special for you and your family as well.
1: No question. You're a dad. You know how it feels.
0: Absolutely. There are proud, proud moments. I hope you're not nervous out there while you're watching him play.
1: Those were more in school, I think. Now that he's got the job, that's a great thing.
0: You can just sit back and enjoy, but what a joy to be back in Amsterdam, be back in Europe, and to share Pittsburgh with the world.

Some reaction from concert goers at the Pittsburgh Symphony concert last night at the Concertgebouw in Amsterdam. You heard, here it is, Bill Rakoff, the PSO board member at the beginning, and then Stephanie Pashman, she's the CEO of Allegheny Conference on Community Development, and then you also heard from Nancy Rakoff, the wife of Bill, and then Paul Severns, he's a former PPG employee who lived in Pittsburgh for many years and now is living in Amsterdam and saw the concert there at the Concertgebouw. And then we finally heard Christopher Wu. He is a former PSO violinist. He's retired, but he joined the orchestra on this tour and has been on many tours with the Pittsburgh Symphony Orchestra. So as I mentioned, Jim Cunningham is on a bus right now, and the Pittsburgh Symphony has a concert tonight in Essen with the John Adams Short Ride in a Fast Machine, the Rachmaninoff Rhapsody on a Theme of Paganini, and the Dvorak Symphony No. 9. Hopefully we'll get a report from Jim tonight at 6 o'clock, so tune in for that. And all of Jim's reports are on our At the Symphony podcast page. Just go to wqedfm.org, look for the At the Symphony podcast page, and you can hear them all. And those are all thanks to our good friend, Dr. Owen Cantor, who is allowing us to do this coverage for you.

0: Reinhold Friedrich played the trumpet in Tommaso Albinoni's Concerto en Cinq for oboe and strings, obviously arranged for trumpet there, and that is in D minor, and that was with the Budapest Springs. That would be nice, the Budapest Strings on Classical QED 89.3.
1: Pianist Vanessa Schmidhorst and season organizer Catherine Crotty joined this Voice of the Arts episode to discuss Tuesday Musical Club's first recital of the season. Schmidhorst talks about each of the challenging and technical pieces she will perform on September 8th at the Levy Hall at Beit Kulanu, including Chopin's Sonata in B-flat minor, and here's Schmidhorst on Busoni's transcription of Bach's Chaconne in D minor.
2: It's originally written for solo violin, and it was transcribed for piano by Busoni, and it's amazing that the job that he did with it. He really takes advantage of the instrument, and it's not very usual. Usually I don't like transcriptions because they just sound like a copy. They don't sound as good as the original, but this one is different.
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0: Brian Savar with you on this Tuesday morning. 61 degrees outside, lots of sunshine today and tomorrow. Both pretty warm, though, with a high of 86 today and 87 tomorrow. And then looks like rain arrives Wednesday night and most of the day on Thursday is our next chance of some rain. And time now for our Pittsburgh Symphony on Air. And we are going to play the Dvorak Violin Concerto. This is from May of 2018 with Augustine Hadalik, who is actually on tour with the Pittsburgh Symphony Orchestra. Just played last night at the Concertgebouw. He played the Barber Violin Concerto there. Here he is playing the opening movement of the Dvorak Violin Concerto. Christian Macellaru is the conductor with the Pittsburgh Symphony Orchestra on QED 89.3.

0: And that was the opening movement of the Dvorak Violin Concerto with Christian Macellaru conducting the Pittsburgh Symphony Orchestra from a concert in May of 2018. The violinist was Augustin Hadalik, and he just performed with the Pittsburgh Symphony on their tour last night at the Concertgebouw in Amsterdam. He has one more performance with the Pittsburgh Symphony on this tour, and that is taking place Wednesday night, tomorrow night, in Vienna at the Concert House there. He'll again play the Barber Violin Concerto, his final performance on this tour with the Pittsburgh Symphony Orchestra. That was our Pittsburgh Symphony On Air, which is made possible thanks to the Spanos Group of Raymond James.
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0: Music of Franz Danzi now. This is his Wind Quintet in A major, Opus 68, number 1. And this is the Berlin Philharmonic Wind Quintet on QED 89.3.

0: The Wind Quintet in A Major, Opus 68, Number 1. That was composed by Franz Danzi, and you heard the Berlin Philharmonic Wind Quintet performing it. Brian Savar with you on this beautiful, absolutely gorgeous Tuesday morning. 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We'll have sunshine all day long with a high of 86. Partly cloudy tonight with a low of 66, and then more of the same tomorrow, mostly sunny with a high of 87. And then a chance of showers rolls into the area on Wednesday night, and Thursday is looking like a wet day with showers and much cooler with a high of just 78. 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The Johnstown Concert Series presents Wanderlust on Sunday, September 13th, 3 p.m. at the First Presbyterian Church on Lincoln Street in Johnstown. Here's Michael Bodolowski.
1: Wanderlust is a local group of very, very talented musicians. Dustin Rainey on keyboards, Mike Kokas on bass, Dan Hutton on saxophone, and Jason O'Lear on drums. And they do a lot of contemporary material, but they also do a lot of their own original compositions. Something different for the concert series. This is something that should appeal to people that are looking for a different avenue, not just the classics, but original compositions by local musicians.
0: For information on the series, visit johnstownconcertseries.org. 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Well, it's morning, but let's hear a little night music by Mozart. It's our 9 a.m. Mozart. This is Michael Alexander Willens conducting the Die Kölner Academy in Mozart's Eine kleine Nachtmusik on QED 89.3.

0: Music of Mozart on QED 89.3. De Kooner Academy was conducted by Michael Alexander Villens. Well, good Tuesday morning, about 9.30 here, and you're listening to QED 89.3, where it is absolutely gorgeous outside, 65 degrees, fair skies. We'll have sunshine today, warming up to 86 degrees, 87 tomorrow with mostly sunny skies, and then rain on Thursday, cooler with a high of 78. We have support on the station coming from you, our members, and from the Pittsburgh Symphony Orchestra.
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0: Italian Symphony takes you to Italy without leaving Pittsburgh. 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
1: The Community Arts Center of Cambria County presents the Johnstown Camera Club exhibit throughout September. Here's Executive Director Angela Godin.
2: We're so happy that they've been a partner with us for so many decades, and so we get to feature a exhibit of theirs every year, and so that is absolutely wonderful. The group is so tremendous because the way that they capture the world and the eye of the different photographers is so impressive. And to go into that room and see all of the pieces that are on display, it's so diverse and eclectic in what they capture and what they hone into as individual persons to focus on. And it's really, really impressive.
1: 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Music performed by the Gold Piano Trio. This is Charles Stanford's Piano Quartet No. 2 in C minor, Opus 133. They're joined by David Adams, violist.

0: The violinist is Lucy Gold, the cellist is Alice Neary, the pianist is Benjamin Frith. They make up the Gold Piano Trio, and they are joined by David Adams, viola, for the Charles Stanford Piano Quartet No. 2 in C minor, Opus 133. Brian Savar with you. Thank you so much for joining me on this Tuesday morning. 65 degrees outside. We'll have a beautiful day of sunshine, 86 degrees. Clouds tonight with a low of 66 and 87 tomorrow with mostly sunny skies. 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A reminder, the Pittsburgh Symphony plays in Essen tonight with a concert featuring John Adams, Sergei Rachmaninoff, and Antonin Dvorak. Have a great day.
1: This is the Composer's Datebook for September 8th. I'm John Burge. Today's date in 1934 marked the birthday of the late British composer Sir Peter Maxwell Davis. Now, his name is spelled D-A-V-I-E-S, so most Americans tend to pronounce it Davies, even though Davis is the common British pronunciation. Once, when Sir Peter was in the U.S., a British journalist called the Las Vegas hotel where the composer was staying and asked to speak to Peter Maxwell Davis. The receptionist said there was no one there by that name. Asked to spell the name, the British journalist did. "Oh, Davies," said the receptionist. "Sorry, there's no one registered by that name either." It turned out the hotel computer had compressed Maxwell Davis into Mavis, and that was how Sir Peter was registered. He found the whole incident so amusing that he wrote an orchestral tone poem titled Mavis in Las Vegas, fantasizing that somehow he had a female alter ego in that city, perhaps earning her living as a high-kicking Vegas showgirl. In addition to the whimsical Mavis in Las Vegas, Maxwell Davis often composed music inspired by the bleak northern land and seascape of the Orkney Islands, an atmosphere as far removed from the Vegas Strip as you can imagine.

Poser's Datebook is produced by APM, American Public Media, in collaboration with the American Composers Forum, reminding you that all music was once music.

0: That's a fun work. It's a traditional hornpipe suite. Adrian Croft, and we heard Gavin Sutherland conducting the Royal Ballet Sinfonia. Got a flute concerto coming up next, and Rondo for Violin and Orchestra by Mozart.
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2: Pianist Vanessa Schmidhorst and season organizer Catherine Crotty join this Voice of the Arts episode to discuss Tuesday Musical Club's first recital of the season. Schmidhorst talks about each of the challenging and technical pieces she will perform on September 8th at the Levy Hall at Beit Kulanu, including Chopin's Sonata in B-flat minor, and here's Schmidhorst on Busoni's transcription of Bach's Chaconne in D minor.
3: It was originally written for solo violin, and it was transcribed for piano by Busoni, and it's amazing that the job that he did with it. He really takes advantage of the instrument, and it's not very usual. Usually I don't like transcriptions because they just sound like a copy. They don't sound as good as the original, but this one is different.
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0: For a period of roughly 6 years, starting in 1814, Saverio Mercadante wrote a large number of instrumental works featuring a central role for the flute, music that must have been a nice respite from the opera-obsessed Italy of his day. Notable among these pieces were six concertos for solo flute and one for two flutes. At the conservatory, he was mixing with virtuoso teachers and fellow students, the best players around, so he was able to draw quite a bit of inspiration. Here's Flute Concerto No. 2, Saverio Mercadante. It's Neville Mariner conducting the Academy of St. Martin in the Fields. Irena Grofenauer is the flautist.

0: Brilliant flute work there from Irena Grafenauer. She was performing with Academy of St. Martin in the Fields, conducted by Neville Mariner, and the Flute Concerto No. 2 by Saverio Mercadante. Got a Mozart rondo coming up next with David Oistrakh.
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0: And that was music from Jose Moncayo. It's called Huapango, Alondro de la Parra, and the Philharmonia Orchestra. 1971, first performance on this day of Leopold Bernstein's, or Leonard, excuse me, Bernstein's Mass, a theater piece, choreographed by Alvin Ailey and directed by Gordon Davidson. We saw that with the conductor Maurice Paris at the inauguration of the John F. Kennedy Center in Washington, D.C. Nice to have you here. 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I'm Kevin O'Connor. Hope you have a great day.
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2: 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I'm Jan Weller. 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

0: Minuet in Blue, pretty buttoned down there. That was Ron Goodwin's music. He led the New Zealand Symphony Orchestra.
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2: 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Information about the Spanos Group of Raymond James, 866-916-RETIRE. 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
3: Convents were among early modern Europe's most musical spaces and one of the few in which women could pursue higher education in a variety of fields. This week on Harmonia, we're celebrating these undersung cultural powerhouses with music written by and for nuns and other religious repertory performed by women over the centuries, featuring the latest by Musica Secreta. 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
0: This music was inspired by a legend about a water sprite who marries a mortal. That never seems to end well. And she marries this count on the condition that he never enter her room on a Saturday, because every Saturday she turns into a mermaid. Well, the count breaks his promise. It has a devastating effect on their marriage. The story, though, inspired Felix Mendelssohn to compose this watery overture. It's called Fair Melusine.

0: A Baroque orchestra from Italy, joined by violinist Rachel Podger in that concerto number 3 from the collection called La Stravaganza by Vivaldi.
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0: When John Williams was writing the music for Steven Spielberg's War Horse, he went to a farm in California and he got in the habit of watching the horses in the morning. He saw how they connected to each other and how they became curious about him. He was also influenced by the geographic scope of the film's story. It takes place in three different countries, and we see how the eruption of World War I changes the scale from bucolic and gentle to the music of battle. Here's an excerpt with John Williams and the Vienna Philharmonic.

0: That was some of the music that John Williams wrote for the movie War Horse, directed by his friend Steven Spielberg. John Williams led the Vienna Philharmonic Orchestra.
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0: Here is music by Odorino Respighi, inspired by a set of paintings from the early Renaissance by Botticelli. The paintings are Spring, the Adoration of the Magi, and the Birth of Venus. Here's the St. Paul Chamber Orchestra under Hugh Wolff.

0: That was very much a case of art inspiring music. The three Botticelli pictures by Ottorino Respighi, inspired by three paintings of Botticelli, including that last one, The Birth of Venus. In that one, Botticelli depicts the goddess standing on this giant shell after having emerged from the sea as a beautiful and a rather voluptuous woman. Hugh Wolfe led the St. Paul Chamber Orchestra.
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2: 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More information at pittsburghcamerata.org. It's a story of romance, friendship, and the struggle for survival in the City of Lights. This Saturday afternoon at 1, hear Pittsburgh Opera's production of Giacomo Puccini's La Bohème, featuring Vuvu Mpofu as Mimi and Daniel O'Hearn as Rodolfo, recorded at the Benedum Center in October 2025. It's Pittsburgh Opera's production of La Bohème, this Saturday afternoon at 1 on QED 89.3.
0: The Brazilian composer Heitor Villa-Lobos played the guitar. He was largely self-taught, but he became a very good guitarist, and he left behind a number of gems. Here's a guitar concerto by Villa-Lobos with Sharon Isbin, the New York Philharmonic, and conductor Jose Serebriere.

0: Sharon Isbin and the New York Philharmonic under José Cerebrier in the Guitar Concerto by Heitor Villa-Lobos. I'm Melissa Owsley.
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2: She's an educator, a music librarian, and a professional organist. 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We'll bring it to you on this week's WQED Organ Series, Sunday night at 10 on QED 89.3. 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
3: As the day comes to a close, the classical music continues. 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

0: And Sospiro, a sigh, a concert etude by Franz Liszt, played by Louis Lorty. Sir Simon Rattle has referred to his job as a fake profession. The conductor doesn't play an instrument or, for the most part, make noise during a performance, yet they do influence the sound that's produced. He draws a parallel to the doctor's mantra of, first, do no harm. He spent 20 years at the helm of the City of Birmingham Symphony Orchestra. In 2002, he was appointed chief conductor of the Berlin Philharmonic, stayed for 16 years. After that, he led the London Symphony Orchestra for 6 years and then the Bavarian Radio Symphony Orchestra. In other words, he's doing no harm in a lot of places. Simon Rattle in Berlin in just a moment.
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3: On the aisle, center section, sparkling crystal chandeliers in the ceiling above. 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Alexi Kenney plays the Sibelius Violin Concerto. 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

0: Recorded in 2007, that was Simon Rattle and the Berlin Philharmonic. 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

0: That was Calamari by Alejandro Tobar of Colombia, South America. Miguel Hart Bedoya led the Norwegian Radio Orchestra.
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3: 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This is a very, very intimate setting. 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

0: Chris Norman Flute joined members of Camerata Bariloche in that dance by Alberto Ginastera.
1: Concert Series presents Wanderlust on Sunday, September 13th, 3 p.m. at the First Presbyterian Church on Lincoln Street in Johnstown. Here's Michael Bodolowski.
2: Wanderlust is a local group of very, very talented musicians. Dustin Rainey on keyboards, Mike Kokas on bass, Dan Hutton on saxophone, and Jason O'Leary on drums. And they do a lot of contemporary material, but they also do a lot of their own original compositions. Something different for the concert series. This is something that should appeal to people that are looking for a different avenue, not just the classics, but original compositions by local musicians.
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0: One of the most famous living pianists in composer Edvard Grieg's lifetime was Franz Liszt, so you can only imagine how thrilled Grieg was to hear him give the concerto a glowing review. The story goes that Liszt, who, by the way, was born in Hungary, played through the piece perfectly at sight, and that he was so moved by the music that he leapt to his feet and began to sing one of the themes. Then he turned to Grieg and said that the melody sounded just like a Swedish folk song. Now, that was maybe not the best thing he could have said to a Norwegian like Edvard Grieg, but I'm sure it made the 25-year-old happy. Here is that concerto. Alisera Ott plays the piano, and Asa-Pekka Salonen of Finland leads the Bavarian Radio Symphony Orchestra.

0: Well, at least he gave us one. That was the only piano concerto by Edvard Grieg, composed when he was in his middle 20s. Alice Sarah Ott played it there with the Bavarian Radio Symphony Orchestra and conductor Asa-Pekka Salonen.
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3: 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Violinist Ning Feng will be soloist in three concertos by Mozart, and pianist George Li will be heard in the moving and dramatic Yellow River Concerto. I'm Jan Waller. 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
0: In an obituary written just after Bach died, he was described as the most prodigious organist and keyboard player that there has ever been. Now, we have no way of actually hearing how well Bach played the organ or harpsichord, but he certainly left behind lots of music that gives us an indication of what he could do. Here's the opening Sinfonia from the Cantata No. 169, which also exists as a keyboard concerto by Bach. In this instance, the solo goes to the organ.

0: Stefano Nemicelli played the organ with Accademia Byzantina in the Sinfonia from the Cantata 169 by Johann Sebastian Bach.
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3: Convents were among early modern Europe's most musical spaces and one of the few in which women could pursue higher education in a variety of fields. 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

0: Thomas Fats Waller wrote that in 1942, just a year before he died. It's called The Jitterbug Waltz, and it was played by Richard Dowling. Coming up in just a moment, some chamber music. Dvorak, Czech composer, wrote when he was in Spillville, Iowa, a small Bohemian community where he and his family were sent the summer after his first year as head of the National Conservatory of Music in New York City. In many ways, Spillville felt like home, a happy time for Dvorak. A typical day might begin at 4 in the morning. He'd go for a walk through the woods and by the river. He'd listen to the birds and sounds around him. Sometimes they made their way into his music. His American Quintet is on the way in a moment.
1: The Community Arts Center of Cambria County presents the Johnstown Camera Club exhibit throughout September. Here's Executive Director Angela Godin.
2: We're so happy that they've been a partner with us for so many decades, and so we get to feature a exhibit of theirs every year, and so that is absolutely wonderful. The group is so tremendous because the way that they capture the world and the eye of the different photographers is so impressive. And to go into that room and see all of the pieces that are on display, it's so diverse and eclectic in what they capture and what they hone into as individual persons to focus on. And it's really, really impressive.
1: For information on the exhibit, visit caccc.org. And to hear the complete interview with Angela, visit the Voice of the Arts podcast page at WQEDFM.org.
0: In this case, quintet adds an extra viola to the usual string quartet. Playing that is Kim Kashkashian. She joins the Parker Quartet.

0: Dvorak spent 3 years in America. He was asked to be director of the National Conservatory of Music in New York City, and he reflected on that experience by saying that had I not come to America, there are certain pieces I would not have written, sounds I might not have created. And you just heard an example of one of those. That's a quintet for string quartet plus viola, and it's even known as his American quintet. Kim Kashkashian viola joined the Parker String Quartet. Coming up in just a moment, the prelude from an early and not so successful opera by Puccini.
1: 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This week, Esa Pekka Salonen leads the combined forces of the Juilliard School Orchestra and the Royal Academy of Music Symphony Orchestra in Igor Stravinsky's Symphony in Three Movements, the Violin Concerto of Alban Berg, and Béla Bartók's Concerto for Orchestra. I'm Steve Seal. That's coming up on APM Symphony Cast.
2: 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Pittsburgh's Voice of the Arts, classical WQED-FM 89.3, is supported by the Spanos Group of Raymond James, providing retirement and estate planning for our region since 1980. 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
0: Puccini gave us La Bohème and Tosca and Madame Butterfly. He wrote an opera called Edgar. It was considered his second one, and it never really took flight. Here's the opening, actually the prelude from Act 4 of Edgar with the Philharmonic of La Scala, led by Riccardo Chailly.

0: Some of the instrumental music from the opera Edgar by Giacomo Puccini. That was the Philharmonic of La Scala, led by Riccardo Chailly. I'm Melissa Owsley.
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3: Good Tuesday afternoon. What a day out there. We'll have clouds arrive tonight. We'll have a low of 66. Another nice day tomorrow, mostly sunny with a high of 87. And then showers and thunderstorms arrive on Thursday, cooler with a high of 78. On QED, 89.3.
4: This hour, composers show their lighter side. Like this Sextet for Winds by Beethoven. He built his reputation on the sound of struggle and triumph, but this sextet catches him off duty. Pure entertainment music with nothing at stake. He actually sat on this piece for over a decade. And when he finally let it be published, he half apologized to his publisher for an early piece with no pretensions. Stay with me for the untroubled Beethoven, alongside kindred detours from Gabriel Fauré, Emil von Resnicek, and Ernest Bloch. This hour starts with Paul Perret conducting the Detroit Symphony Orchestra. Here's the Trojan March by Hector Berlioz.

0: Selections from Enfantine by Ernest Bloch. Music that he wrote for his own daughters to play and practice with. That was pianist Margaret Fingerhut.
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2: 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It's a story of romance, friendship, and the struggle for survival in the City of Lights. This Saturday afternoon at 1, hear Pittsburgh Opera's production of Giacomo Puccini's La Bohème, featuring Vuvu Mpofu as Mimi and Daniel O'Hearn as Rodolfo, recorded at the Benedum Center in October 2025. It's Pittsburgh Opera's production of La Bohème this Saturday afternoon at 1 on QED 89.3.
0: Do you ever look back at past examples of your work or your art and cringe a little bit? Not to worry. Even heavy-hitting composers wrote youthful pieces that caused chagrin in later life. Beethoven had a rather derogatory attitude about most of his earlier works, and the Sextet for Winds was a piece that he regarded as youthful folly. In his own words, he said, "The Sextet is one of my earliest pieces, and it was completed in a single night." Nothing more can really be said about it than that it was written by a composer who had created at least a few better things.

0: Beethoven referred to that music as the folly of youth, the Sextet for Winds, with David Schifrin and Paul Wonjin Cho, clarinets, Frank Morelli and Marissa Olegario playing the bassoons, and horns played by William Purvis and Lauren Hunt.
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2: 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The concert commemorates the 25th anniversary of September 11th, sponsored in part by the Washington County Tourism Promotion Agency. She's an educator, a music librarian, and a professional organist. On July 12th, 2026, Pamela Shaw played music of Bruns, Rheinberger, Handel, and Bach from St. Paul Cathedral, part of its summer concert series. We'll bring it to you on this week's WQED Organ Series, Sunday night at 10 on QED 89.3. 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
0: Hi, I'm Scott Blankenship with music by Gabriel Fauré. His Dolly Suite is explicitly not serious. It's a suite of presents that were written over time. You know, for birthdays, Christmas, New Year's gifts for a little girl named Hélène Bardac. Hélène was the daughter of soprano Emma Bardac, and Fauré had a passionate multi-year romantic affair with Emma back in the 1890s. Fauré himself said you shouldn't take these too heavily, because each one is full of private jokes and quotations.

0: That's Angela Hewitt with a toccata in D major composed by Johann Sebastian Bach. Stay with me. In just a moment, you'll hear part of a clarinet quintet by Johannes Brahms.
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0: Among all the music that takes you to a certain place or scene this hour, this next clarinet quintet is an outlier. It's just absolute chamber music with no program at all, music for music's sake. But the third movement from Brahms' clarinet quintet does have sort of an autumnal feel to it. Here's the New Zealand String Quartet with James Campbell, clarinet.

0: Joanne Folletta conducting the Buffalo Philharmonic Orchestra. That was the Petite Suite by Claude Debussy. Stay close, coming up in just a moment, an unusual arrangement of three preludes by George Gershwin and part of the Four Temperaments, the Symphony No. 2 by Carl Nielsen.
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0: Hi, I'm Scott Blankenship. If you were to go off on an autumn vacation and find yourself at a fancy hotel somewhere, oftentimes there's a pianist playing in the lobby. Now, if you happen to be traveling back in time to the Roosevelt Hotel in New York City around about 1926, you might have heard George Gershwin in the lobby playing these three preludes. The first one leans on Brazilian syncopation. The second is what Gershwin called a sort of blues lullaby, and the third, that one's dramatic. It's a Spanish-flavored call-and-response conversation. But I did mention it was sort of a unique take on the music. Here's a transcription for the Modern Mandolin Quartet.

0: 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Fabio Luisi on the podium, conducting the Danish National Symphony Orchestra.
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2: 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Good Tuesday afternoon. What a day out there. We'll have clouds arrive tonight. We'll have a low of 66. Another nice day tomorrow, mostly sunny with a high of 87. And then showers and thunderstorms arrive on Thursday, cooler with a high of 78. On QED 89.3. It is Tuesday evening here in Pittsburgh, but it is, early Wednesday morning in Essen, Germany, and that is where Jim Cunningham is at the moment. The Pittsburgh Symphony Orchestra just concluded their concert in the Philharmonie there, with Manfred Honeck conducting John Adams and Sergei Rachmaninoff and Antonin Dvorak. And Jim Cunningham is joining me now live from Essen. Good morning, Jim.
3: Good morning. It is a fantastic concert that we had, and just a few moments ago, we were hearing the magnificent sound of the Dvorak New World Symphony in the Essen Philharmonie. It's really been a great tour all the way along. We're down to the last couple of concerts in Vienna. We have a ride to the bus will take us to the airport in the morning, and then the plane will take us to Vienna. This morning started with a bus ride about 3.5 hours from Amsterdam to Essen, Germany. And during that time, it was a smooth ride, about the same kind of ride you might take to Chautauqua, New York. And with just a couple of hours to spare, some orchestra members got out to look around the city a little bit, got something to eat, and then they were on stage opening the season for the Essen Philharmonie. And the intendant, the woman in charge, spoke warmly about the orchestra's visit and about the occasion of the 250th anniversary of America and the Declaration of Independence. And away they went with A Short Ride in a Fast Machine by John Adams, followed by the second half. I mentioned the Dvorak, the New World Symphony, but in the middle, we have the Rachmaninoff Paganini Rhapsody. And of course, that sort of fits in with the American theme through his years in America, the Paganini Rhapsody written. I believe it had its premiere in Philadelphia, so there's a connection there with his last years spent in Hollywood. But a warm, it was a sold-out audience again, and a warm response from everyone. There's just a the city is a lot like Pittsburgh. This was the center of steel making, still has some steel operations. The company that we know in Pittsburgh called Wabtec is represented here with Jeremy Newhart, who's their senior director of communications and public affairs. And he was on the scene working as part of the economic development team that is trying to make more connections in the business world for Pittsburgh. Alfred Krupp and the steel industry celebrated in the concert hall. There's a bust of Alfred Krupp. His home is here in the Villa Hugel, where he lived. And all in all, a very generous and warm. The orchestra was treated to a reception afterwards. Every member of the orchestra, there was a beautiful speech from Manfred Honeck and a speech from the woman in charge, Babette. I have to make sure I have her last name. It looks like Mireva to me. I'll double-check the pronunciation for you. But she was the chief of the concert series that the Pittsburgh Symphony played on tonight. You know, it's been so great, so many special things with the soloists. Alexander Kontarov playing the Rachmaninoff tonight, but we have the two concerts with Anna-Sophie Mutter, one in Cologne just 2 days ago, and I had a chance to speak with her in the first concert that she gave on the tour, about the Penderecki concerto that she's playing, which is written for her in Lucerne. That's where we had our conversation. So I thought before the tour gets any further along, we should hear a little bit of the conversation with Anna-Sophie Mutter.
4: Anna-Sophie, so great to be with you again in this beautiful city. Blue sky, fantastic.
5: Yes. Blue sky, blue sea.
4: And a favorite place of yours. What a season for you.
5: Yes.
4: All these marvelous anniversaries.
5: But isn't it great that Pittsburgh Symphony was the first American orchestra, as we learned this morning in the rehearsal, and Manfred had his debut 30 years ago. And I am the dinosaur here. I had my debut 50 years ago. So
4: you were a child when you began here.
5: Sort of.
4: It wasn't here in the KKL. It was an older building.
5: An older building because the KKL is relatively recent. And obviously the hall which Lucerne could present to the international artists was not sufficiently fabulous. So they built the KKL, which is beautiful inside out, has a fabulous acoustic, which also is adaptable to the size of the orchestra. It's really cool.
4: Carrion was very much associated with the festival here for over 30 years. He played, conducted a lot.
5: True that. And I mean, Salzburg, of course, the Whitsun Festival, the Easter Festival, which Bofi created, is probably even more intensely affiliated with Herbert von Karajan. But I'm so glad that this year we have here in Lucerne as a title American Dreams, which has to do with all the musicians who had to flee Europe, particularly Germany, during the Second World War, but also before, to go to America and find, think of New York, a melting pot of so many different cultures and possibilities, and just an enriching situation. And so so I'm very happy that Pittsburgh is here, my favorite American orchestra, with Manfred, who does wonders, seriously. I mean, I heard the orchestra yesterday in the Brahms Piano Concerto with Alexandre. I was very moved. And kind of taken back to, now I sound like I'm 80, but I'm not yet, to the last century, where music making of such subtlety was possible. And it seemed to have escaped us a little bit, and it's beautiful to see that Pittsburgh has so many colors and so much expressivity, and there's so much chamber music happening within the orchestra, so much listening to each other, and so much care for detail. It's wonderful.
4: I heard some beautiful details in your Penderecki. Krzysztof Penderecki wrote this piece for you. It's dedicated to you.
5: He wrote it in the from 1993 to 95. I premiered it in 95. Yeah, it's a very personal piece because I played it only a few. I premiered it only a few weeks before my husband, the father of my children, died from lung cancer. He was a non-smoker. My children were 1 and 3 years old, and I had to explain to them where Papa is. So I tried to explain that he's like a butterfly, he's transformed, he's metamorphed into freedom, liberty, you know. And so this piece with the title Metamorphosen has a very significant, also personal spot. But even if that wouldn't be the case, it is an absolute masterpiece. The architecture with these four kind of alarming bells, ba, ba, ba, ba, and then at the end you have this beautiful quartet, and the violin, like a little bit like in the Bergmann concerto, escapes on a high note, like going to heaven. And in between is struggle, in between is beauty and poetry, despair, and a lot of fantastic solo work for the violas. It's just totally amazing, everyone, but particularly the violas.
4: And never easy.
5: No, no, he just loved when you would sweat. Or whenever I would say, and I did say that in his solo violin piece, La Folia, which he presented to my for my 60th birthday, and I told him, Krzysztof, a few passages are just really unplayable, and he was so happy.
4: Manfred was a violist. You mentioned how important he scheduled a sectional rehearsal.
5: Oh yeah.
4: He seemed very pleased with what he was hearing.
5: Absolutely, absolutely. And it's wonderful that there's so much care and love involved in the music making in Pittsburgh together with Manfred. And that is a present to the composer. I think Krzysztof would be really, really happy.
2: The voice is Anne-Sophie Mutter, who played the Penderecki on a couple times on this tour, and that was a conversation Jim had with her back in Luzern. And Jim, it is a very busy end of the tour, but you're near the finish line. You have the final two concerts in Vienna, and in fact, you're heading to Vienna tomorrow. And so it's a travel and concert day as well, so very busy.
3: No doubt about it. Of course, these concerts are very important in Montgomery's homeland, and the concert house is just around the corner from the Musikverein. They're almost equal in importance in terms of venues that present classical music in its most musical city, and the Pittsburgh Symphony has played there on several occasions in the past, so it'll be great to return to the concert house, the concert house in Vienna tomorrow. You know, hearing Anna-Sophie Mutter there, her long relationship with the Pittsburgh Symphony, she mentioned again how the orchestra is her favorite American orchestra. That's a very bold thing to say, since she plays in New York and Chicago and L.A. and with the major orchestras, although she said that she's been coming a little less to the U.S. during this time, centering her career a bit more on Europe. And she has all these interesting anniversaries taking place. She started a new record label. She has a very active social presence on Instagram and Facebook. So if you have not looked at the things that she shares, they're definitely worth a look. Of course, she spoke warmly about Andre Previn, too, having performed his second violin concerto here in Pittsburgh, the piece that he wrote for her. They worked together here, and she spoke in the same manner with John Williams in their last appearance at Heinz Hall. That was December 2 years ago. So it was wonderful to have that conversation, and I will try to get it assembled so that you can hear the complete conversation on our At the Symphony podcast page. So be sure to catch up on tour fun, and some things no doubt will not be able to get out there until the beginning of next week when I return. So I've got a beautiful interview with Ann Martindale Williams that was recorded here in Essen this afternoon. I spoke with Mike Devaney today. He's the vice chair of the Pittsburgh Symphony Board. He's involved in the economic effort to build more business for Pittsburgh. A lot of activity is going on, and the orchestra has been so lucky to have fantastic weather and great response at each concert, a full house, standing ovation tonight, two encores this evening after the Dvorak. It was the Brahms Hungarian Dance that they've been playing, followed by the Litany for the Feast of All Souls that Manfred Honeck arranged from a Schubert song. So that was the final music that Essen, Germany heard this evening, and no doubt there'll be some more encores before the tour is over here in the next couple of days. Thanks so much for checking on the tour. Thank you, Brian, for your efforts. Thanks to everyone involved at QED-FM and the listeners who support this station and make it possible for us to bring you the Pittsburgh Symphony. Lots more to come from the European tour. Jim Cunningham here, reporting for you from Essen, Germany.

0: Cantilena literally means a smooth, singing melodic line. And Carlos Guastavino certainly lived up to that definition with Cantilena and Finale. It was played by Camerata Bartolucci. I'm Scott Blankenship. Thanks a lot for your company this afternoon.
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0: You've probably done a little dancing in the kitchen while cooking, right? But have you ever composed while cooking? When the clarinetist Heinrich Behrmann and his son Carl turned up at Felix Mendelssohn's place, they struck sort of an odd bargain. A plate of Felix's favorite steam dumplings and cheese strudel in exchange for a piece that he could write while they cooked. That'll let you know how that went. Mendelssohn had it finished within a day and even came up with a cheeky little title for it at the same time. Stay with me. The music for Dumplings and Strudel is coming your way in just 15 minutes. Starting to make myself hungry.

0: Felix Mendelssohn jokingly titled that The Battle of Prague, Grand Duet for Steam Dumplings and Sweet Cheese Strudel, because that is evidently what he was paid for the music, his concert piece for clarinet and basset horn, with Jörg Färber conducting the Württemberg Chamber Orchestra, Sabina Meyer clarinet, and Wolfgang Meyer basset horn.
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2: 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Dustin Rainey on keyboards, Mike Kokas on bass, Dan Hutton on saxophone, and Jason O'Leary on drums. And they do a lot of contemporary material, but they also do a lot of their own original compositions. Something different for the concert series. This is something that should appeal to people that are looking for a different avenue, not just the classics, but original compositions by local musicians.
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0: Hi, I'm Scott Blankenship, and there's English tradition handed down through the generations with these next two pieces. Gerald Finzi's Eclogue is coming up, which was heavily influenced by this next composer and his teacher, Ernest Farrar. Farrar's English Pastoral Impressions was composed in 1915 and dedicated to Ray Vaughan Williams, a three-movement orchestral suite with movements titled Spring Morning, Bredon Hill, and Over the Hills and Far Away. Now, Farrar was killed in action in 1918, just 3 years after he finished this music.

0: Eclogue by Gerald Finzi, a gorgeous recording with the BBC Symphony Orchestra, Louis Lortie playing the piano, and Andrew Davis on the podium. Time for one more by Mikhail Glinka coming up in just a moment.
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2: It's a story of romance, friendship, and the struggle for survival in the City of Lights. This Saturday afternoon at 1, hear Pittsburgh Opera's production of Giacomo Puccini's La Bohème, featuring Vuvu Mpofu as Mimi and Daniel O'Hearn as Rodolfo, recorded at the Benedum Center in October 2025. It's Pittsburgh Opera's production of La Bohème, this Saturday afternoon at 1 on QED 89.3.
0: Mikhail Glinka, here's the Spanish Overture No. 2, Summer Night in Madrid.

0: The Spanish Overture No. 2, titled Summer Night in Madrid. It was composed by Mikhail Glinka, with Vasily Sinaisky conducting the BBC Philharmonic Orchestra. I'm Scott Blankenship.
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